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1: This includes historical reenactments. See what it's like to be Juan Bautista de Anza as he traveled into Anza in 1776. There'll be music in the barn. Listen to or do a two-step to some good old-fashioned music. Lots of vendors. Do a little shopping or learn about a thing or two. Have some food. Sit a spell and enjoy some good food. Tour the Hamilton House and Contreras House and see some of the history of the local mountain communities. Buy a few raffle tickets and see if you can win some cool stuff.
0: Enter in the contests and show off your talents. 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
0: Since it's America's 250th year anniversary of the Declaration of Independence, we are having an historical scavenger hunt. The kids, with the help of mom and dad, can get stickers and pins as they try and answer questions about history.
1: All information on Founders Day can be found on the Hamilton Museum website at hamiltonmuseum.org or contact Allison at 951-663-5452.
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0: See you all at the museum located at 39991 Contreras Road in Anza on September 12th, Saturday, from 9 to 3 for a great Founders Day.
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0: now that I have your attention. Already in the 1970s, sales of property parcels and lots in Anza were promoted with particular emphasis on the proximity of this unspoiled countryside to larger coastal cities of Southern California. Though perceived by outsiders as friendly and open to newcomers, Anza has been among those unique rural communities determined to systematically avoid the social and environmental problems of over-urbanization. And since the 1980s, this close-knit community has sought to preserve its unique artistic and creative culture by closely scrutinizing any development plans that could give rise to dysfunctions experienced in other regions of the state. And that, my friend, is another ANZA Confidential moment.
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0: Sacred Heart Women's Ministry is having another great rummage sale this Friday, 7:30 a.m. to 2 p.m. They always have great deals across from the Sinclair gas station at the Sacred Heart Church parking lot. Rummage sale this Friday, 7:30 a.m. to 2 p.m.
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2: One, two, three.

Hello and welcome to Reelin' in the Years. It's Ryan, and this is show number 98. Our featured five theme this week is Friday Night Lights. Five songs that make some kind of reference to high school football in the lyrics. I'll have more on that and the first corresponding song coming up. On Halloween night in 2008, Government Mule took the stage at Boston's Orpheum Theater and devoted much of their three-hour concert to the music of Pink Floyd. The performance remained unreleased for 6 years before appearing on the 2014 album Dark Side of the Mule. From that night, here's their cover of Fearless.

From their 1992 release, The Southern Harmony and Musical Companion, that was The Black Crows with Sometimes Salvation. The album's title was borrowed from an influential hymn book first published in 1835. Compiled by William Walker, it used shape note notation to help ordinary people sing hymns together and became especially popular throughout the South. If you're just tuning in, this is Reelin' in the Years, it's Ryan. Coming up, the basement recording that was rescued from obscurity by one memorable movie scene. The featured five theme is Friday Night Lights, songs that make some sort of reference to high school football in the lyrics. This is song number one, and it practically comes with a Letterman sweater. Mike Love sings about his school's football team, its colors, and getting fired up for the game. But the connection goes even deeper. Brian Wilson and Mike Love built the melody around On Wisconsin, the University of Wisconsin fight song, which was also used by their own alma mater, Hawthorne High School in California. Here are the Beach Boys with Be True to Your School.

That was The Shins with new slang from their 2001 debut album, Oh Inverted World. Frontman James Mercer recorded much of that album in the basement of his home in Albuquerque, New Mexico, while questioning whether music could ever become a career. 3 years later, one memorable scene in the film Garden State helped turn the song and The Shins into an indie rock phenomenon. And we started the set with George Harrison and Love Comes to Everyone, which opens his 1979 eponymous album. And that welcoming guitar passage at the beginning wasn't Harrison. It was Eric Clapton, with Steve Winwood also contributing synthesizer and backing vocals. Somehow, despite all of that star power and a wonderfully radio-friendly melody, the song never reached the Hot 100. You're listening to Reelin' in the Years, it's Ryan. The featured five theme is Friday Night Lights, songs with a reference to high school football. Song number three begins with one of rock's more unusual resumes, a self-described varsity tackle who could also make canyons rock with his guitar. Written by Jim Steinman and produced by Todd Rundgren, with Edgar Winter supplying the runaway saxophone, here's Meatloaf with All Revved Up with No Place to Go.

That was Dire Straits on Reelin' in the Years with Industrial Disease from their 1982 album Love Over Gold. The song was released during a severe British recession. Frontman Mark Knopfler turned the decline of the country's manufacturing industry into a darkly funny medical diagnosis. In Britain, an industrial disease is an illness caused by your occupation, but here, it's the entire industrial system that's sick. And we opened with the Grateful Dead and Dupree's Diamond Blues. The song grew out of a real crime committed in Atlanta just before Christmas in 1921. 19-year-old Frank Dupree stole a 3.5-carat diamond ring for a woman he had known for only a week. During his escape, he shot and killed a police officer, then wounded another man inside a nearby hotel. He was subsequently apprehended in Detroit and returned to Atlanta. Thanks for listening to Reelin' in the Years. I'm Ryan. Moving along. By the mid-1960s, songwriting partners Jerry Goffin and Carole King had become successful enough to leave New York City and move to suburban West Orange, New Jersey. But Goffin quickly discovered that life among the identical houses, competitive lawns, and carefully displayed status symbols wasn't quite the dream he had imagined. He turned that frustration into a sharp satire named after a road near their home, Pleasant Valley Way. Here are the Monkees with Pleasant Valley Sunday.

Reeling in the years with Dog's Eye View, and Everything Falls Apart from the group's 1995 debut release, Happy Nowhere. Singer-songwriter Peter Stewart wrote the single in just 15 minutes during a flight when he was suffering the effects of a hangover. Also in the set, Crowded House gave us Something So Strong, and at the top it was Sister Hazel with All For You, recorded live in 1996 at the Wind Jammer in Isle of Palms, South Carolina. This is Reelin' in the Years, it's Ryan. Coming up in Hour 2, the unusual case where the cover version was released before the songwriter's own recording. Also, the artist who survived open-heart surgery and the end of a nearly 20-year marriage then turned a personal breakdown into a creative breakthrough. You can always catch Hour 2 by way of the podcast. For more information, visit reelinwithryan.com. The featured five theme is Friday Night Lights, songs that make some sort of reference to high school football. This is song number 3. It tells the story of Jack and Diane, two teenagers growing up in small-town America. Jack dreams of becoming a football star, while Diane is introduced as the debutante beside him. The artist originally imagined their story very differently. Jack was black and Diane was white. Members of his band warned that an interracial romance could keep the song from becoming a hit. It was the early 80s, so the artist removed the explicit references to race. This one-minute demo captures the song while it was still taking shape. The familiar guitar figure is already there, but the chorus remains unfinished, and the production ideas that would eventually carry it to number one had not arrived yet. Here's John Mellencamp with Jack and Diane.

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1: How's it going, Anza? When you hear the coyote howl, it will be 7 p.m.

Released in August of 1979, that was XTC with Making Plans for Nigel from their album Drums and Wires. And we started the hour with the Smiths, and heaven knows I'm miserable now. Band member Johnny Marr wrote the music in his room at New York's legendary Algonquin Hotel using a red Gibson ES-355 he had received earlier that day with a little help from Sire Records. The new guitar apparently did the trick. Marr completed the song within an hour, then wrote its B-side, Girl Afraid, in the same room that very night. It's Ryan, and this is Reelin' in the Years. Thank you for listening. On the way, the artist who endured open-heart surgery and the end of a nearly 20-year marriage, then stripped his music down and turned a personal breakdown into a creative breakthrough. The featured five theme is Friday Night Lights, songs with a reference to high school football. Here's song number 4. This one begins with Lou Reed looking back on his own high school days when, believe it or not, he dreamed of playing football. That memory first appeared in a poem he published in 1971 called The Coach and Glory of Love. 4 years later, he reshaped it into this song and closed it with a dedication to his transgender partner and muse, Rachel Humphreys, from 1975. Here's Coney Island, baby.

Believe it or not, I want to play football for the coach. And all those older guys, they said that he was mean and cruel, but you know, I want to play football for the coach. They said I was a little too lightweight to play linebacker, so I'm playing right end. I want to play football for the coach.

I'm a Coney Island baby now. I'd like to send this one out to Lou and Rachel.

That's Taj Mahal with She Caught the Katie and Left Me a Mule to Ride. The Katie was actually the nickname for the Missouri-Kansas-Texas Railroad. And we started the segment with new music from Keb Mo. It was Fussing and Fighting, which opens his 2026 album, The Breakdown. The record followed an exceptionally difficult stretch in his life, life-saving open-heart surgery in 2024, along with the end of his marriage of nearly 20 years. He responded by stripping the music down to a little more than his voice and guitar and turning a personal breakdown into something of a creative breakthrough. You're listening to Reelin' in the Years, I'm Ryan. Coming up, a 21-year-old songwriter listens to older people complain in pubs and writes something his tour manager says sounds like the work of a 40-year-old. Up next, it's an unusual case where the cover actually came first. Tom Petty wrote the song, but while the Heartbreakers version was still unreleased, Bonnie Tyler recorded it in London and issued the song as a single in late 1978. It also appeared on her album, Diamond Cut, in early 79, about 8 months before Petty's recording surfaced on Damn the Torpedoes. Here's Louisiana Rain.

That was The Kinks with Where Have All the Good Times Gone? Ray Davies was only 21 when he wrote it, but the Kinks tour manager told him it sounded like the work of a 40-year-old. Ray had been listening to older people in pubs complain about taxes, lost opportunities, and how everything used to be better. He turned those conversations into a song. Moving along. Before Oasis had money, fame, or even a record in the stores, Noel Gallagher wrote a song in which the band simply announced that they were already rock and roll stars. It opens their debut album like a self-fulfilling prophecy, and within weeks, they were. From 1994's Definitely Maybe, here's Rock and Roll Star.

From his 1974 release, Diamond Dogs, that was David Bowie with Rebel Rebel. And if you've seen photos of him from around that time, you may have noticed he occasionally wore an eye patch. It wasn't another Ziggy-style fashion statement. Bowie was suffering from pink eye and wore the patch simply to cover it up. You're listening to Reelin' in the Years, it's Ryan. Still ahead, new music from Train and the San Francisco pub that inspired the title of their latest album. The featured five theme is Friday Night Lights, songs that make some sort of reference to high school football. His final selection qualifies with Stevie Wonder's admission that he's no football hero or smooth Don Juan. But the girl doesn't care about his money, clothes, or lack of touchdowns. From the All-Star Jam at the 1989 Rock and Roll Hall of Fame ceremony, here's Stevie Wonder, Tina Turner, Mick Jagger, and the Rock Hall Jam Band with Uptight.

0: Still a Mitri with Kiss This Thing Goodbye, which opens their 1989 breakthrough album, Waking Hours. The song initially stalled at number 59 in Britain, but after their other song, Nothing Ever Happens, became a hit, the label gave it another shot. It still didn't become a major British hit, but American radio embraced it. In fact, Kiss This Thing Goodbye became Delamitri's first top 40 hit in the States. Also in their new music from Train with The Weeknd, from their 2026 release, Mad Dog in the Fog. The album takes its name from a San Francisco pub where Train first came together and played one of their earliest paying gigs more than 30 years ago. It's Ryan, this is Reelin' in the Years. If you ever miss the show, or you just want to hear it again, the Reelin' in the Years podcast is available anytime at reelinwithryan.com.
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0: It's time to close the show with the bottom of the barrel segment. This is where I feature a song that stalled toward the bottom of the Hot 100 chart. This one spent 1 week at number 100 in mid-August of 1962. You almost certainly know the tune. It was written in 1925 and later became inseparable from the Harlem Globetrotters. However, this isn't the famous whistling version. In 1962, the Carroll Brothers gave the old jazz standard a rock and roll makeover. Here's Sweet Georgia Brown. Have a great week.

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3: This includes historical reenactments. See what it's like to be Juan Bautista de Anza as he traveled into Anza in 1776. There'll be music in the barn. Listen to or do a two-step to some good old-fashioned music. Lots of vendors. Do a little shopping or learn about a thing or two. Have some food. Sit a spell and enjoy some good food. Tour the Hamilton House and Contreras House and see some of the history of the local mountain communities. Buy a few raffle tickets and see if you can win some cool stuff.
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3: This includes historical reenactments. See what it's like to be Juan Bautista de Anza as he traveled into Anza in 1776. 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Listen to or do a two-step to some good old-fashioned music. Lots of vendors. Do a little shopping or learn about a thing or two. Have some food. Sit a spell and enjoy some good food. Tour the Hamilton House and Contreras House and see some of the history of the local mountain communities. Buy a few raffle tickets and see if you can win some cool stuff.
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1: We have vendor spots and food spots open if you want to sell your goods.
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0: now that I have your attention. Light pollution, the excessive or inappropriate use of outdoor artificial light, is affecting human health, wildlife behavior, and our ability to observe stars and even the Milky Way. Light pollution is an increasing problem for observatories everywhere, and for Palomar Observatory in particular. Back in the 1930s, one of the main reasons Palomar Mountain was selected as the site for the 200-inch telescope was its dark skies that would allow observation of the faintest galaxies without the interference of city lights. Since the 1930s, rapid urbanization of Southern California has resulted in a significant increase in the amount of sky glow and directly impacted the effectiveness of the Palomar Observatory. Anyone can voluntarily choose to adopt lighting best practices to reduce light pollution in our community. Actions such as turning exterior lights off by 10 p.m., using motion sensors for lights at night, opting for subdued warm lighting, and only using the lights that you really need can all make a difference. And that, my friend, is an ANSA confidential moment.
1: 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Awoo!

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You know what I'm talking about. Hey baby, what you doing tonight? It's butterflies and Bud Lights under the stars and on the

0: 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You rock. 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